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0: We'll set sail in the evening with seven great smooth sailing songs next. Mac FM weather for Mackinac Island, Bayview, and Roger City. A chance of showers overnight tonight, low 62. Mostly sunny tomorrow, Sunday's high 85. Monday, showers and thunderstorms, high 82. 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

0: News. I'm Dave Packer. At least one person is dead, more than a dozen others injured after a car drove into a crowd at a pride parade in Berlin. Hundreds of thousands of people coming to celebrate what's known in Germany as Christopher Street Day.
1: Police say an active manhunt is underway for multiple suspects, but authorities are not elaborating on whether they believe this incident was an intentional act or an accident. The pride event itself was canceled immediately, and people told to go home. This unfolded in a park along the parade route, authorities saying that some people suffered life-threatening injuries.
0: ABC's Marcus Moore. Mandatory evacuations as a deadly wildfire spread across Western Europe, fueled by a record heat wave. Maine Democrats nominated fifth-generation logger Troy Jackson as the new nominee for U.S. Senate. He'll take on Republican Senator Susan Collins in November, taking the place of Graham Plattner, who withdrew from the race after a sexual assault allegation surfaced earlier this month, which he denies. This is ABC News.
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0: We'll set sail into the evening with seven great smooth sailing songs next. Mac FM weather for Mackinac Island, Bayview, and Roger City. A chance of showers overnight tonight, low 62. Mostly sunny tomorrow, Sunday's high 85. Monday, showers and thunderstorms, high 82. 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We're on an evening cruise of smooth.

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1: ABC News, I'm Dave Packer. A manhunt tonight in Berlin after a vehicle drove into a crowd during the German capital's Pride Parade today, leaving at least one person dead, 17 injured, some with life-threatening injuries. ABC's Marcus Moore.
2: Authorities are not elaborating on whether they believe this incident was an intentional act or an accident. The Pride event itself was canceled immediately. Images from the scene that show numerous ambulances there, this unfolding in a park along the parade route, and authorities saying that some people have suffered life-threatening injuries. A terrible night for people there in Berlin.
1: Evacuation orders in parts of France and Spain as wildfires spread. Tourists have been told to prepare to leave at a moment's notice.

0: Democrats in Maine selecting Troy Jackson to take on Republican Senator Susan Collins in November in a critical Senate race. Jackson previously supported Graham Platner as the Democratic Senate nominee. Platner suspended his campaign after being accused of sexual assault by a former girlfriend, which he denies. This is ABC News.
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0: 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Mac FM weather for Lansing, Roger City, and the Straits of Mackinac. Chance of showers, low 62 overnight. Mostly sunny Sunday, high 85. Monday, a chance of showers and thunderstorms, high 82. 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
1: ABC News, I'm Dave Packard. The U.S. holding off on targeting Iran overnight, and Iran also paused their daily retaliatory strikes. ABC's Matt Rivers.
2: President Trump meeting with his national security team on Friday to discuss next steps, saying this week he's considering a massive attack on Iran.
3: There's two ways. I mean, you can just keep doing exactly what we're doing and take them apart piece by piece. We could do it in a more rapid fashion, which we might do, or we can negotiate with them, which we're also doing right now.
2: The president saying the U.S. is still in touch with the Iranians and insisting that they are desperate to make a deal.
1: A manhunt in Berlin after a vehicle drove into a crowd during the German capital's Pride parade today, leaving at least one person dead, 17 injured. Just a couple of weeks after Democrat Graham Plattner dropped out of the race following sexual assault allegations, Maine's Democratic Party chose Troy Jackson to run for U.S. Senate. This is ABC News.
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2: Our overnight cruise of smooth sailing music continues next with seven great songs. Mac FM weather for Lansing, Roger City, and the Straits of Mackinac. Chance of showers, low 62 overnight. Mostly sunny Sunday, high 85. Monday, a chance of showers and thunderstorms, high 82. 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
1: ABC News, I'm Dave Packer. After nearly 2 weeks of deadly strikes, the U.S. and Iran have paused their daily attacks. This is the Houthis, an Iranian proxy group in Yemen, have opened a new front targeting Saudi oil exports, claiming they hit state-run oil operations in the Saudi kingdom. At least one person is dead, 17 injured in Berlin, Germany, after a car drove through a crowd near the city's Pride parade. Maine Democrats nominated fifth-generation logger Troy Jackson as the new nominee for U.S. Senate. Says he knows he's not the first choice for everybody, but
2: there is a place in this campaign for all of you. There is work for you in this movement, and I will spend every day, now through November, earning that trust.
1: Jackson will take on Republican Senator Susan Collins in November. Democrats in Maine rushed to hold a convention after their first choice, Graham Plattner, suspended his campaign in the face of a growing number of sexual misconduct allegations, which he denies. This is ABC News.
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1: Our overnight cruise of smooth sailing music continues next with 7 great songs. Mac FM weather for Lanson, Roger City, and the Straits of Mackinac. Chance of showers, low 62 overnight. Mostly sunny Sunday, high 85. Monday, a chance of showers and thunderstorms, high 82. 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
0: Our overnight cruise of smooth sailing music continues next with seven great songs. Mac FM weather for Lanson, Roger City, and the Straits of Mackinac. Chance of showers, low 62 overnight. Mostly sunny Sunday, high 85. Monday, a chance of showers and thunderstorms, high 82. 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
0: 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Mac FM weather for Lanson, Roger City, and the Straits of Mackinac. Chance of showers, low 62 overnight. Mostly sunny Sunday, high 85. Monday, a chance of showers and thunderstorms, high 82. 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

great songs. Mac FM weather for Lanson, Roger City, and the Straits of Mackinac. Chance of showers, low 62 overnight. Mostly sunny Sunday, high 85. Monday, a chance of showers and thunderstorms, high 82. 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
0: 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Mac FM weather for Lansing, Roger City, and the Straits of Mackinac. Chance of showers, low 62 overnight. Mostly sunny Sunday, high 85. Monday, a chance of showers and thunderstorms, high 82. 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
4: 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But we found that many of them are not thinking about very basic financial protection.
2: 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The show begins right after this.
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6: If you're finding yourself thinking about work after hours or worrying about personal issues while you're at work, maybe you need to find a little balance in your life. And our next guest knows how to arrange your life's balancing act. She's Deidre Maloney, author of Bogus Balance, Your Journey to Real Work-Life Bliss. So where's this title, Bogus Balance, come from? What does that refer to?
7: Well, the reason I call it bogus balance is because our notion of work-life balance as a society is actually not attainable. And I think one of the first things we can do to find real balance and to find real happiness is to stop trying to have it all. So that's what we do, is we think if we just get the right organizational system or set some great boundaries that we can have it all and we can do everything perfectly at our work, in our career, with our kids, in our home life. We can make soups from scratch and then make the book club or the golf game and do everything perfectly. And that's just not the case. We have a finite amount of time in the day and a finite amount of energy. So instead of trying to have it all, we need to find our all. And once we accept that, that's the first big step to actual balance.
6: So finding, I guess, the most important thing for you, is that what you mean?
7: It is what I mean. It actually came to me, I do a personal strategic plan every year. And I look at, over the last year, because I own my own company, what projects fed me most and interested me most, what didn't, what people and clients or friends were really healthy and functional and what weren't, what were the activities I loved the most and not. And then it comes down to making choices and saying, these are the things I really want to focus on, which means I'm going to let these other things go. That's not always easy. But when we don't try to do everything, then the things that we do choose to do, we do them well. And because we've chosen them, they're the things that really make us happy anyway.
6: But don't we all have that particular, let's say, Facebook friend who seems to be doing everything perfectly? They're making the chocolate chip cookies and they're keeping their kids happy and they're making all this money. And are you saying that maybe they're faking it and they're not really that successful?
7: Well, let me answer that question by making my own confession, which is that I certainly don't put all of my anxiety and all the real things going on in my life out on Facebook. I think one of the biggest mistakes we make is comparing our insides with other people's outsides and thinking that all these other people have it together. And I think we all know when we're out there on Facebook, we're really putting out our best self, the best of the best, which is fine. But the reality is, we're all struggling. We're all getting stressed. We're all trying to figure out how to actually be happy and be successful and raise great kids and actually find time for ourselves. And when we actually validate that and know that's what we're trying to do and get real about it, that's when we can actually have the conversation about what am I going to do? What am I not going to do? And then taking the steps to actually have change, which is scary, but important.
6: So can you just walk us through some of the steps to this process that you talk about?

0: Sure. So we divide it into several categories in your life. And so we talk about your blissful career and your blissful marriage, your blissful children, your blissful others, the people you surround yourself with, your personal life, and then your blissful you. And it really takes self-assessing. That's why it's about finding your all. Your all is going to be different than everyone else's. So what in your career is most exciting and what isn't? What do you spend your time on that you want to and not? Same thing with your family life. What I did for this book, because I certainly don't have all the answers on happiness, is I did a lot of interviews and focus groups with a lot of people who are happy and content and seem to be living a pretty balanced life. They're grace under pressure. Their lives aren't perfect, but they're certainly happy. And so I give out a lot of their tips and a lot of their stories, and then lots of exercises on what does feed me and what doesn't. And then walking through actual changes that you're gonna make and how to walk through the fear and uncertainty that comes with that. It takes courage and it takes guts to be happy in a funny way. But once we decide we're gonna do it, then we can make the choices to do it. We have more choices than we think we do. And that's what it comes down to.
1: We're talking on InfoTrack with Deirdre Maloney, author of Bogus Balance, Your Journey to Real Work-Life Bliss. Is there a point, a good point at which to do this self-assessment? You know, a lot of people do these sort of things at the new year, but is there any other time that's particularly appropriate for this?
0: The time to do this is right now. Our lives are short. And I just said this to someone the other day. We were talking about his job and he said, well, I don't hate it. And I said, you know what? Life's too short simply to have a job you don't hate. And so I do mine in December just because, and oftentimes actually in June too, twice a year, just because that's regulated for me. But anytime I'm feeling imbalanced or unhappy or really struggling on, you know what, I think I need to make some changes. I don't exactly know what they are, but I want to give myself some direction and I want that to be intentional. That's the time to do it. Set aside a day and do some reflection. Look at your values. What matters most to you? That should guide all of your decisions because we think we can't make changes. We tell ourselves these bogus stories. We say we have to work until our kids are ready to go to school at the same job and feel stuck. No, we don't. That's a thing we can tell ourselves, but we can make other choices. They're not always easy, but we can. And we should start today. Life's too short not to be happy. It's that simple.
1: It seems like if you follow the media and the news, there are many things that could make you feel unhappy. What's your advice on all of that?
0: It's funny, I also have a blog and I just posted one called The House of Cards Effect. The House of Cards, which I love the show, but every time I watch it, I feel kind of melancholy and morose the rest of the day. And my advice is pay attention to what shows, what media, what people give you energy and what shows, what media, what people take away your energy. Who do you allow yourself to gossip with? Who do you allow yourself to commiserate with more than you need to? Pay attention to those factors and then start to cut some of them out. So if you want to be on top of the news, for me, I have one internet program I read and I watch 6 minutes at the top of one of the newscasts and I'm done. And I know that when I start to watch the rest of it and I start to feel negative, it's time for me to take the action of shutting that off. So people even on Facebook, I hide people on Facebook all the time who rant in ways that are frustrating to me. I can take that power and I recommend that everybody do that.
1: Some people feel that their ultimate goal is to make a lot of money and have a lot of possessions. And yet it seems like the really wealthy people aren't necessarily happy. What's your take on that?
0: I think that's absolutely true. I think a lot of times we go for that big title and that big salary because we think we should. I, for one, am from a generation where my father was in the same job, in the same position, just moving up and up and up the ladder for his life because that's what he felt was important. So that was what I was taught. If you like your job or not, it doesn't matter. You need to get the better title and the better salary because that defines you. What I argue is we need to know that no matter what job we're doing, whether or not we're working at all or we're trying to find a job or trying to figure out what really delights us, we're worthy. We don't need a title to back us on that. I think in society, there's this idea that better title, better money, better person. We got to get over that. And society, frankly, is not going to get over that. So we need to do that ourselves and surround ourselves with people who will help us do that and know that we're worthy no matter what we're in. As long as we have a life that makes us happy, where we feel like we're doing what we want to do and we're prioritizing and really focusing on that, that's where the gold is and that's where the value in your life comes from.
1: And how about health and wellness? Sometimes these things seem out of our control. For example, if we get some disease or have some other health issue, how do you deal with that sort of thing?
0: certainly no life is perfect. And I know that. And some people have financial obligations that are very, very difficult.

0: health situations that are very difficult. Part of it is when those things happen, is how we choose to handle it, how we choose to surround ourselves with people who are going to support us, and why we make the choices we make. When my dad was diagnosed with stage 4 melanoma cancer, he chose to go on with his life and be healthy and be as positive as he could and live every day as much as he could. And that actually helped him prolong another 10 years with stage 4 melanoma. Now, part of that was luck, no doubt. But when you don't feed your body with toxins and negative energy and this kind of everything's gonna be terrible tomorrow, and you make choices about who you surround yourself with and the activities you take part in, you're gonna get better energy to live every part of your day to your best while you're having to deal with difficult stuff, because difficult stuff will come up. But we have choices about what we do with that and how we deal with it and the people we surround ourselves with while we're dealing with it. So figuring out what matters most to us and prioritizing and focusing on those things with everything we have, knowing we have more choices than we think we do, and surrounding ourselves with people who will help us get there in a positive way, huge steps you can take.
1: Well, the book is Bogus Balance, Your Journey to Real Work-Life Bliss. 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
0: Thank you so much for having me.
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2: 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Once again, here's Chris Whitting.
1: Recent research shows that many parents with kids under 18 have no life insurance, putting their family's future at risk. 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
9: Thank you, Chris. We're talking with Doug Whiteman, insurance analyst at Bankrate.com, and they recently conducted a study of American parents to see who has life insurance and who does not, with some eye-opening results. Doug, welcome to InfoTrack.
10: Yeah, thank you very much.
9: So let's start with what seems like a basic question. Who do you believe should have life insurance?
10: Well, we believe that life insurance is really a good idea for many people, particularly those with loved ones, children at home, a spouse. Those are very good examples, and we think that the results of our survey were rather unsettling, particularly with regard to parents. When parents think about protecting their children, they may think about crib monitors, maybe the right car seats, safe schools, but we found that many of them are not thinking about very basic financial protection. The question, what would happen to my kids if something ever happened to me? We found

0: parents, many of them either have no life insurance or they don't have enough life insurance coverage.
1: Yes, tell us the results. How many American parents actually did have life insurance in your survey?
0: 37% of parents told us that they have no life insurance whatsoever. And that means that if something were to happen to them, they don't have a policy that would offer the family financial protection, even pay their own burial costs. And meanwhile, about a third of parents who do have life insurance told us that they have $100,000 in coverage or less. Now, that would not be enough. That would not be adequate to take care of the bills, protect the home, pay off the mortgage, and look down the road toward the kids' college education. Using census data and our findings, we calculate this means 20 million households with children either have no coverage or inadequate life insurance coverage.
1: Did you find that higher income people or perhaps higher educated people tend to do better on having insurance than lower income people?
0: Well, we were surprised that even among insured people, one in four who have annual household income of $75,000 or more have under $100,000 in life insurance coverage. What you want life insurance for is to protect your income, to replace your income if, for whatever reason, at some point you weren't around anymore. And if you're making $75,000 a year or more, $100,000 in coverage is not going to go very far in replacing your income.
1: Now, in your survey, did it, I'm not sure if you drilled down this deeply, but did it mean that both parents have life insurance, or is it just one in some cases? Because I think a lot of people traditionally think, well, we'll insure the highest earner, which in most cases probably is the dad, and then the wife, the mom, is not insured.
0: We did not ask about that. We also didn't ask whether people have life insurance policies they purchased themselves or if they have coverage through an employer. It is important to note that often those employer plans do not go very far. They might provide 1 year of salary, maybe two, for the survivors, and that really is not going to go very far in protecting the rest of the family, offering financial protection.
1: Let's talk for a moment about maybe some general advice for people who are currently uninsured, but they know they need it. First, how do you determine how much life insurance you need?
0: Well, of course, that's the very big question. If we say that $100,000 isn't enough life insurance, then how much life insurance should I buy? There are various rules of thumb that are floating around out there. A very common one is that you want to have 7 to 10 times your income. That means if you make $50,000 a year, you'd want at least $350,000 in life insurance coverage. But I'm not sure if I subscribe to any of these rules of thumb, because ultimately this is a personal decision that would have to be based on your own situation, your family situation. You'd have to evaluate a range of factors such as your debts, including any mortgage, potential college costs for your children, if you have children, and your likely burial expenses. And remember, one of the major funeral trade groups calculates that the average funeral nowadays costs more than $8,000. So you certainly want that to be part of the life insurance equation, too. Bankrate, I should point out, has a great life insurance calculator at Bankrate.com to help you come up with the right amount of life insurance for your family.
1: Our guest on InfoTrack is Doug Whiteman, insurance analyst at Bankrate.com. They recently conducted a survey of American parents to see who has life insurance, who does not, and Doug is here to explain the importance of the entire issue. Doug, there are a number of varieties of life insurance policies that are offered. Some have investment vehicles attached. How do you choose which kind makes sense? Term insurance certainly is the most simple.
0: That's right. Term life insurance can be relatively cheap, and it is relatively simple also. It doesn't get into a lot of these fancy add-ons that you talk about with cash value that is kind of a savings vehicle on the side. And it is important to point out, as I said, that the term life insurance can be very affordable. I think this is a misconception that many people have, that life insurance is really out of the question, that it's something that they can't afford. Previous surveys have found that people generally overestimate what life insurance costs. 45% had the wrong idea in a survey done by our sister site, insurancequotes.com, in 2012. One of the life insurance trade groups, the Independent Insurance Agents and Brokers of America, says that for a 35-year-old man or woman who doesn't smoke, the average cost of a $500,000 20-year term life insurance policy, that means it would provide $500,000 in coverage over the course of 20 years, that would cost about $35 a month, and those premiums would stay level. And we think that's very affordable. For a 50-year-old who doesn't smoke, a man would pay about $111 a month. A woman would pay $87 a month for a

0: year level term life insurance policy, paying out $500,000. So the costs do go up as you grow older. This is something that you would want to consider in particular when you're at a younger age.
1: I've heard claims in life insurance commercials and so forth that life insurance costs less now than it ever has. Is that true?
0: I don't know the answer to that question, but we certainly think that life insurance is affordable. A survey that was done by our sister site, Insurance Quotes, found that 68% of people with life insurance said they were paying under $100 per month. And that includes nearly half who said they were paying less than $50 a month. So this would be one of your smaller monthly expenses, and yet it does provide a very important payoff, and in many cases a very large payoff that would provide a good deal of financial protection for your family members if something were to happen to you.
1: Doug, do you have any other final tips as far as just shopping around for life insurance for those who are uninsured now?
0: Well, we say that when you're shopping around for any kind of insurance, it's very important to compare rates, to gather quotes from at least three different insurance companies and compare the rates, because you can find a big difference in the prices that they are charging, sometimes by double-digit percentages. So this is so important why you need to gather quotes from more than one company, write them down, just compare them side by side.
1: Doug Weidman, insurance analyst at bankrate.com. Doug, thank you very much for joining us on InfoTrack.
0: I've enjoyed talking with you. Thank you.
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6: Many job experts say it's never too late to change careers. But a recent study found some pitfalls you should know about before you take the leap. Here's InfoTrack's Taryn McCall. Taryn?
7: Thanks, Chris. Richard Johnson is senior fellow at the Urban Institute and co-author of the study, which looked at people who made a career change after age 50. Let's talk about the results of your study. While you found some pluses, the biggest headline about your research is the downside of changing careers. Tell us what you found.
8: The big downside is that almost everyone who changes careers at older ages ends up earning less on the new career than the old career. So on average, people are earning about one-third less after they change careers than they did before they made the transition.
7: What were some of the positive benefits?
8: By dint of changing careers and by earning less money, they're taking on less responsibility. They're really downshifting by and large. So what we see is that people say that they have less stress on the new job than the old job. They say that they have fewer management responsibilities. And perhaps most importantly, they say that they enjoy their new job more than their old job. So for example, 95% of people who moved into a new occupation after they, quote, retired, unquote, from their old job, 95% of them said they enjoyed their new job.
7: One of the downsides I might envision is somebody making less money as they're in middle age and entering their retirement years. They might need more money for medical or retirement savings that they're just not getting from a newer job that's not paying as much. So would this not create a more stressful situation?
8: The stress measures are really about on-the-job stress, and they don't relate to the kind of stress you might face in your personal life. And I think it is true, and one of the disturbing findings was that a large number of these transitions, these recareering episodes, were involuntary. It happens frequently when people are laid off, when people have to leave their job because of health reasons. So we estimate that at least a third of these movements into a new career were not completely voluntary on the part.

0: part of the career changers.
1: But generally, they were happier after the change?
0: That's right. Even if they were laid off from their old job and they had to, you know, presumably find a job under a stressful situation, they, you know, needed to continue working, even those people enjoyed their new job much more than they enjoyed their old job. So the fact that the jobs are less stressful, that they involve more flexible arrangements than the old jobs, and that's something that people at older ages really say they value. You know, they want to keep working, but they want to keep working on their own terms. And that means, you know, they want to some extent, be able to set their own hours. They maybe don't want that 9-to-5 grind, and they're often willing to accept a little less money. I mean, it is the case that at older ages, some expenses increase, like healthcare costs, but others go down. You don't have to save for college tuition necessarily if your children are already through college. Your house may be paid off. So all of those things allow some people, at least, to accept a lower paying job and to have a better quality of life.
1: What kind of advice would you offer someone who's around age 50 now if they're considering a career change or having to consider a career change?
0: Probably the biggest piece of advice I would give people is, first, career change is very common. So more than a quarter of people change careers after age 50. And so if you're going to have to change jobs, think broadly about pursuing your dream. Don't feel boxed in by what you've done in the past. Just because you've always been in a certain career for 30 years, let's say, don't think, well, the rest of my life I'm going to stay in the same career. Think very broadly about what you want to do and then try to pursue that passion. And I think also, you know, one of the advantages that older people have over younger people is that they have all this experience and that they develop these contacts over their long working lives. And be sure to plug into those contacts. And don't be afraid to ask people, colleagues, any kind of contact that you're looking for a job, and perhaps they can help.
1: We're talking with Richard Johnson, Senior Fellow at the Urban Institute, about career changes after age 50. Is there a website, Richard, that people can visit to get more information?
0: Sure. They can visit the Urban Institute's website. We have a special retirement section. It's www.retirementpolicy.org.
1: 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That's good advice for a lot of people.
0: Thank you very much.
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2: 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Our announcer is Charlie Van Dyke. InfoTrack's executive producer is Randy Meyer. And I'm Chris Whitting. 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
6: Sitting on the dock of the bay and all set to play seven great smooth sailing songs next. Mac FM weather for Poncho Wang, Gaylord, and Sheboygan. Mostly sunny today, high 85. Showers and thunderstorms tonight, low 63. Showers and thunderstorms Monday, tomorrow's high 82. Mostly sunny Tuesday, high 79. Looking into Wednesday, sunny, high 78. 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

0: 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I'm Captain Tim with the Mac FM Note. 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
0: 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Mac FM weather for Poncho-Wang, Gaylord, and Sheboygan. Mostly sunny today, I-85. Showers and thunderstorms tonight, low 63. Showers and thunderstorms Monday, tomorrow's high 82. Mostly sunny Tuesday, high 79. Looking into Wednesday, sunny, high 78. 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We're starting out your Sunday morning with smooth sailing music.

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1: ABC News, I'm Dave Packer. Hundreds of thousands of people forced to evacuate as raging wildfires rip through Spain and France. The Tour de France shortening its final stage so security staff can help fight the fires. ABC foreign correspondent Marcus Moore.
2: Strong winds combined with high temperatures and drought conditions pushing the flames quickly across parts of southwestern France and central Spain. A wildfire in Valencia fanned by shifting winds, killing an elderly man. That fire now under control.
1: Also in Europe, at least one person is dead, more than a dozen other injured after a car drove into a crowd at a pride parade in Berlin. President Trump met with top advisors behind closed doors at the White House Friday to discuss his options on Iran, including the possibility of significantly expanding military action against the country, say sources. With Graham Plattner out, Maine Democrats chose former state Senate President Troy Jackson Saturday as their nominee to take on longtime Republican Senator Susan Collins. This is ABC News.
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2: Celebrating over a decade of exploring the Great Lakes states, this is Behind the Mitten with Gonzo and Amy Sherman. 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And now, we're heading even farther north. 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

0: Peninsula, broadcasting from Escanaba, and reaching listeners across the UP. This is your inside guide to food, festivals, people, and places that make the Mitten and now the UP special. It's time to hit the road. This is Behind the Mitten.
1: And welcome to this weekend's Behind the Mitten. John Gonzalez, along with Amy Sherman. Behind the Mitten is Michigan's premier travel radio show and podcast, on the air for 11 years, 700, I lost track. It's more than 750 episodes. Amy and I have been having a good time every single weekend traveling the great state of Michigan. Speaking of Amy, that's Amy Sherman, the one and only. Amy, how you doing today?
2: Hey, Gonzo! Enjoying another Michigan summer. It's been some great weather out there to get outside and enjoy all the cool things our state has to offer.
1: Well, I know this is your favorite time of year because the produce is in full season. I'm sure we'll talk a little bit about that at some point. People are all vacationing, getting in the kind of last-minute vacations. They're discovering new things. And I think this show will give everyone a little bit of everything.
2: I think so. We kind of went across the state and just cherry-picked some things that we're both interested in or that we've been experiencing ourselves this summer. And hopefully we will inspire you to go out there and try some of these things. So yeah, a little bit later in the show, we're going to give some tips and tricks so that you can have the best U-Pick experience possible when you go out to get your fresh fruits and vegetables. And you're going to share two new places, at least new to me.
1: Yeah, we're going to check out a cool barbecue place that's only open one day a week on Sunday. So I had to get out of church as quickly as I could on Sunday morning and head over and get in line for my barbecue. And then earlier in the weekend, I got a chance to, as I was driving up north to the Mega 80s show for Alpenfest, I stopped off at a cool little brewery that's only open a couple days on the weekend. And they're small, tiny, less than 100 barrels of beer a year. I think people will love hearing more about this place and the cool vibes there as well.
2: Whoa, less than 100 barrels a year. Are you sure you didn't just go, is it a home brewer? What's up with that? I can't wait to hear about it.
1: Well, our next guest, who you will introduce here in a second, Amy, I want to just say this. One of the areas we love Marshall, Michigan for the history, right? The great Michigan history there, the cool homes, and some iconic restaurants as well. And they started up a new event, and I can't wait to hear more about it. Amy, introduce our guest.
2: Yeah, I'm pumped about this because we've toured we've been to both of their places, but we've toured their one spot, and I love what they're doing with it. Really cool things happening in Marshall. So welcome back to Behind the Mitten. We've got Joe Carone. He's the general manager of Schuller's, one of Michigan's most iconic restaurants. Joe, welcome back to the show.
3: Thanks so much for having me today.
2: Well, we love what you guys are doing down there at Schuller's and in Marshall. You have such a great tie to the city, and you are just so invested in what you guys are doing. You have a big weekend coming up, the first weekend in August. What can people expect down there in Marshall?
3: That's correct. So coming up, starting Friday, July 31st, we are kicking off our weekend for Marshall's third annual Motor Fest. This is a great event that our local chamber has put together, bringing car lovers together and really taking over our downtown for, you know, locals and everyone to enjoy these wonderful, great classic cars.
1: I love that because, I mean, like I said earlier, you know, Marshall has this great history, but cars as well, though, right? There's some car history there too, right, Joe?
3: Absolutely. You know, we have had a lot of auto manufacturing take place in our community. And, you know, to go along with all of our historic homes, there's just a great love for historic cars and a lot of people that are very proud of their vehicles. And so we like to take every opportunity to celebrate that as we can. And so here at Schuller's, we are hosting an event on Friday night, the night before the Motor Fest, at our venue. That's venue 1909, also in downtown Marshall. And it's called Classics and Cocktails. And so this is our way of kicking off the Motor Fest weekend. We're planning to have, you know, from 6 to 8 o'clock, some of our, you know, people that are joining us for Motor Fest to come, you know, have a couple drinks, enjoy some great snacks. And then also in front of our venue, we will have a curated selection of classic cars, you know, ranging anywhere from, you know, a 1909 vehicle to newer Ferraris and things like that. So it'll be an awesome opportunity for, you know, car enthusiasts to get together

0: and really, you know, and enjoy the hobby.
1: Joe, you mentioned that you're a car enthusiast yourself.
0: Yeah, I don't want to admit it publicly, but I might have a little collection started in my garage. I grew up in a Chevrolet family. My family has owned some Chevrolet dealerships throughout the years. And so I may or may not have a Corvette or two. And then my most recent addition to the collection is a 1941 Buick that has been a lot of fun to drive around.
1: Wow. I always love when someone takes their personal passion and then they bring it to their place of work and they're like, you know what? We're all going to celebrate this.
0: It's perfect for me. You know, I love food and the restaurant industry and cars. And so anytime I have an opportunity to bring the two together, we definitely try to do that.
2: Joe, tell us more, a little bit more about the Saturday event, because I was looking over some of the notes for the Friday night event over at 1909. And full bar, music, obviously some food you'll take place or tickets to get into this event. But I noticed in the description, it says stop by before the movie at Brooks Airfield. What movie are you seeing now? And where is Brooks Airfield?
0: So Brooks Airfield is our local airport here in Marshall. The plan is after the Classics and Cocktails event, they're going to have an outdoor movie at the airport. They're doing that on both Friday night and Saturday night. The movie that's showing Friday night is Cars 2. So we wanted to pick something that was family friendly, but also went along with the theme. And then on Saturday night, after all of the Motorfest activities, there'll be another movie starting at 9:30 p.m. And that's going to be Cannonball Run, which, you know, obviously the whole our history there.
2: Yes. Oh, oh man, you guys know how to have fun in Marshall. That's a great twosome of movies.
0: Yeah, so it kind of covers all the bases there, right? But you know, throughout the day on Saturday, we have a full day planned of activities for people. So starting off right at 9 o'clock, we have a cars and coffee event at Denoyer Chevrolet here in Marshall. So that's going to be open for anyone that wants to bring their, you know, classic car, you know, newer special car to them in and have some great coffee, snacks, meet with other people. That's kind of how the day's going to start off. And then at 11 o'clock in the morning, we've got the lineup for everyone that's going to participate in the Motorfest. And then after that, everyone kind of cruises down to our downtown. Our whole downtown area is going to be closed off. The cars will be parked, you know, angled parking all the way down Michigan Avenue. And so once that happens, everyone can come, take a look, walk through. We'll have a lot of different events happening that day as well throughout the downtown. Ford's going to be there doing test drives. So they will have some of their Mustang Mach-Es. And then, you know, I think you're both very familiar with the Dark Horse Brewing Company in here in Marshall. But they
1: maybe we know it
2: a little bit.
0: not to call you out, but Ford has a Dark Horse Mustang that they're going to make a part of that test drive. So it's kind of cool to have that tie in with, you know, our local community and Ford. And so those will be open. Those test drives will be open all throughout the afternoon for people to sign up for and test drive some of these vehicles.
1: Oh, I love that. That is awesome, because I feel like I go to these car shows and I love to drive cars. And then I'm like, I can't even test any of these things out. So that really sets you guys apart, I feel like.
0: It's a great addition and partnership that we have with Ford to be able to offer this. And it just kind of adds another layer to, you know, the whole afternoon. But in addition to that, we will have a kids area, which, you know, we feel is important to continue to make this a family event. There'll be some vendors, an ice cream truck. There'll be some inflatables for, you know, kids to kind of take a break and play around on. And then throughout the day, the judges will be judging all the vehicles, and we will have some winners of the car show towards the end of the afternoon. So it kind of wraps up into like a, you know, just a fun all day event. And then to kind of cap off the evening from 6 to 11, the Dark Horse Mustang is going to be over at the Dark Horse Brewery, and they will have, you know, some drinks and snacks and an event back in their beautiful beer garden as well.
1: I love it. Well, Joe Carone, he is the general manager at Schuler's, located down in Marshall, Michigan, and they're celebrating the Marshall Motor Fest on Saturday, August 1st. And they're going to kick it off with a cocktail event at Venue 1909 on July 30th.

0: first Friday night. Joe, if people want to come and join you, where can they get all the information?
1: 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And we just encourage anyone to come down and enjoy the day and hope to see you here in Marshall.
0: We have more events from across the state of Michigan coming up next on Behind the Mitten.
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0: And welcome back to Behind the Mitt, John Gonzalez, along with Amy Sherman. Thank you so much for joining this weekend show. We appreciate it. A lot of fun learning all about Marshall. Amy, what are you doing over there?
1: Well, we are going to go out and pick some fresh fruits and vegetables, John. It's that time of year, and we've got U-Pick farms that are open all across the state of Michigan. Our farmers are ready to welcome us, but we've got some tips and tricks to make your U-Pick experience even better from our friend Lindsay Visser from Crisp Country Acres, located in West Michigan. So, Lindsay, I'm so excited to be out here at Crisp Country Acres. We are located in Allegan County. Is that correct?
2: Ottawa.
1: Ottawa County. Yes. So we're way over near Lake Michigan for people who are unaware. We're a little outside of Grand Rapids, but clearly there are U-Pick farms located across the state of Michigan. But here at Crisp Country Acres, how long have you guys been doing U-Pick?
2: We've done U-Pick strawberries for quite a few years. We're just the last, I don't know if it's 2 or 3 years, have been doing U-Pick vegetables and U-Pick flowers.
1: Oh, wow. These are things that are a little bit unique, exactly. I would think, to the U-Pick scene.
2: Yes.
1: Typically, people are just thinking strawberries.
2: They're thinking strawberries, blueberries, but yeah, why not pick your own flowers and pick your own vegetables too? So we thought, let's give it a try.
1: That's so fun. So what's been the response to that? Are people like, I need to come pick an egg?
2: Yes. Yeah, they love it. It's so fun. I think especially for like parents that want to show their kids how their food is grown, they can literally take them out to the field and pick this stuff. We have a lot of people that like to come and pick just because it reminds them of their

0: childhood, or going to their grandma's house and picking stuff in their garden. So it's just so fun. And it's really great for people also that don't have maybe time to have a garden, but they want the fun of picking themselves. So it's offered some really fun things for people.
1: Because that's really the reward of the garden.
0: Oh my gosh, exactly. Exactly. You don't have to do the weeding. You get to just have the fun of the picking. So.
1: Oh, I love it. Well, that's such a nice thing that you guys offer here at Chris Country Acres. Now, Lindsay, I wanted to ask you, because as people heard maybe a little bit earlier about my somewhat horror story of you picking, what are some tips and tricks you could give us about you picking in Michigan this summer?
0: Sure. So I would recommend always checking the farm's social media page before you come out, just because availability might change from the weather or what's available. So I would always recommend checking that out first. At our You Pick per se, we like you just check in at the market, and then we're going to give you directions of where to pick. And if you need any, like for the You Pick flower field, you're going to need some scissors. So we'll hand that out when you check in.
1: So when you arrive at the farm, come with an open mind and an open heart, and listen to what the farmer is saying, because even if you've been here in years past, where you're picking this year might change. It might even change depending on the day.
0: Exactly.
1: According to what's ripe and what's ready for you.
0: That's exactly right. Yep. And we have more crops coming later on as the season goes, but like peas are now done for You Pick. So just check in and we'll give you the scoop on everything that's happening. And then follow the signs when you're out in the You Pick field. Stay in the You Pick field. Don't wander around. Just for safety reasons, we do want you to stay in the You Pick fields.
1: It's a good reminder, isn't it, Lindsay, that although it might kind of seem, I never want to diminish what a farmer is doing, but I want to say that a You Pick farm kind of feels like fun time carnival ride, but it is a working farm.
0: Exactly.
1: And that there are a lot of things going on here that could potentially be dangerous.
0: Exactly. Yep. So stay in the You Pick area is huge. We love kids coming out. Please take your kids. One of my favorite things is showing kids where their food comes from. But just keep an eye on them when they're out there in the field, that they're staying near you, you know, that kind of thing. Also, pets are great, but they're not allowed for food safety reasons out in the You Pick field. So keep your pets at home. Only pick what you really need. So don't go picking all this stuff and then think, oh, I don't really need all this, and then just leave a pile in the field. That's not
1: people
0: cool.
1: do that?
0: They do. Unfortunately, it is a thing.
1: I mean, I know picking's fun.
0: I know.
1: But
0: it is.
1: You
0: it's
1: guys.
0: So fun. I know. Exactly. So just make sure that you are, you know, going to pay for what you pick. So
1: and eat what you pick.
0: Exactly. And then just general thoughts, like when you're going to go pick your zucchini or pick your bean, pick it. Don't pull it, because if you pull, you're going to pull the whole plant out, and then it won't be there for someone else to pick. So
1: what would be a good technique then for picking? Is it more of a snap?
0: It's more of a snap. Yeah. Twist instead of literally pulling, because you will pull the whole plant out.
1: Okay.
0: So yeah. And we have signs out in the field with little tips and tricks on how to pick the vegetables.
1: But would it make your life a little easier to bring a little pair of scissors or clippers?
0: You absolutely can if you want to. Yeah. But like I said, we do have scissors available. And then we'll give you bags to pick into for the veggies. And the You Pick flowers, they're priced by the stem or the jar. And we do provide the jar.
1: Oh, so, nice.
0: Yeah, okay. We try to make it easy for you. Upcoming, we'll have You Pick carrots and You Pick potatoes, and we'll have shovels out there to just help with that. So
1: that's more of a you pull.
0: That is more of a pull, for sure. But in the cases of like zucchini and beans and that kind of thing, just pay attention to how you're picking.
1: Right. Mm-hmm. Lindsay, what is now you get to pick it all.
0: Yes.
1: Of course.
0: Yes.
1: But what would you say is the most popular You Pick item out there?
0: Oh,
1: vegetable or fruit wise.
0: Yeah.
1: I'm just going to exclude strawberries.
0: Yeah, I was going to say strawberries are just a given, right? Right. Green beans are fun. Everyone, like, there's just something relaxing about just kneeling down, picking the beans. But also potatoes are really fun because it's like a treasure hunt.
1: I agree.
0: Right? Like, you don't know. You're going to pull this plant out and dig around in the dirt, but you don't know. Are you going to find a big potato or a small potato or a whole pile of potatoes or just two? And that surprise aspect is super fun, too.
1: I would agree. I think potatoes are the most fun.
0: Yeah.
1: I did that with my niece and nephew. Their faces, when they came out, they couldn't believe what was under the ground.
0: Yeah.
1: I couldn't believe it myself.
0: It's so fun. Or the carrots, like if we do rainbow carrots, what color are you going to get?
1: Oh, yeah.
0: So, yeah, it's fun.
1: That's very cool. Mm-hmm. When I come out to You Pick anything, I know this is a big one for me.

0: I feel like I should be dressed accordingly for a little bit of farm work. Would you agree? Like,
1: definitely.
0: There's definitely maybe closed-toe shoes.
1: Yeah, closed-toe shoes. Don't wear white shoes. They will get dirty. I feel so bad when people are all dressed in white and I'm like, oh dear. So yeah, wear a hat. If you want to take bug spray, sunscreen, definitely take some water. Just common sense, things like that.
0: Mm-hmm. Good tips if you're going to go out you picking this summer season. Now, Crisp Country Acres, Lindsay, you and your husband, Mitch, this is a family-run farm. You
1: yes.
0: do it with your siblings, I believe, or cousins.
1: Yep, Mitch's.
0: Tell us a little bit about the farm here in Ottawa County.
1: Sure. So farm with my husband's brother and his wife, and farming has been in the family since they came here in the late 1800s. So the original farm on 120th was actually the original farm, which I think is just so cool. Our kids are the sixth generation farming
0: wow.
1: on that land. It is so neat and so exciting. And so we're just very blessed and very, very thankful for that legacy and that tradition. But we grow a huge variety of produce, every kind of vegetable you can about think of.
0: You sure do.
1: And we go to area farmers markets. We sell through FarmLink and also restaurants. We have a CSA subscription program. So lots of ways to enjoy local produce.
0: I love it. Well, if people want to come out to Crisp Country Acres to maybe do a little U-pick mm-hmm. and to see some of the incredible vegetables and fruits that you grow here, where can they get all the information, Lindsay?
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0: had a...
1: And welcome back to Behind the Mitten, John Gonzalez, along with Amy Sherman. Having a great time to do it every single weekend, traveling the great state of Michigan. And Amy, I love learning more and a lot about the farmer's market, not only in with your friends that you talk to, but around the whole state, there's a farmer's market somewhere, right?
2: There sure are. And I super love doing the U-Pick. I think it's great that our farmers are always looking for value-added ways to get your hands in the dirt, as it were. And remember, it's not just strawberries that you can go pick. You can pick at these farms all sorts of things, everything from fruits to vegetables. Plus, you can check out all the things that they're making homemade. Really recommend you go out there this summer season and check it out. I love summer so much in Michigan. Not just those fruits and vegetables, Gonzo, that I can get out of the garden, but also the ones I can find on my plate. And I know I've been craving barbecue lately, and I think you've got a story for us.
1: I sure do. I think people will find this interesting. I think you'll see that this place is very unique. It's in Grand Rapids, actually in Walker. And they're open. You'll get this, Amy. One day a week.
2: One day a week. This is my kind of place. All right. I want to hear more about this joint. Take me to it, Gonzo.
1: So, Mark, tell us a story about Stubborn Barbecue. I mean, they got this cotton gin smoker going here. You got your family. It's Sunday, and people are going to start arriving pretty soon.
3: Yeah, that's very true. So it's Sunday morning. This is our one day of service. We're at 3381 Remembrance Road. We've been here. This is our fourth season of being here. We started as a family business, and we continue to run as a family business. We cook on 100% wood.
1: I love it. And we're on Remembrance Road, which give people some direction because we have listeners from all over the
3: country. Sure. So we're in between Leonard and Wilson Avenue, right next to Lost Art Brewery, if you're familiar with that.
1: In the Grand Rapids area.
3: And just up the road from Walker Roadhouse.
1: Yeah. So we're in Grand Rapids area, 4 years now. Misty, what's this been like for you as a family?
4: Crazy.
1: Crazy, huh?
4: It's a lot of fun. The community has just welcomed us with open arms, and we just love seeing all the customers every week.
1: So Tyler, I asked your dad, I said, hey, so is this a husband and wife team? Because maybe your wife wants to come out. And he's like, actually, the three of us. So tell us about your role. What do you do here?
5: A little bit of everything. It's been pretty fun kind of learning every little side of the business and just a great experience. Just involved in every little bit that you can think of in running a restaurant.
1: I mean, awesome. All right, Mark, tell us this vision here, because I do not know of a place in Michigan where it's Sunday only, opens at noon, a lot of people show up, and that you're sustaining this business model, you know, and having some success with it, because as you said, you're going to have, in a few short hours when you open the doors at noon, you're going to have, what, 60, 70 people in line, maybe?
3: Yeah, that's true, yes. So my wife and I started Competition Barbecue. So we ran Competition Barbecue for almost 12 years. So we ran all over the state. We were kind of weekend warriors, cut our teeth on that. Did fairly well in competition. And then we got to a point in our lives where our children moved out and we decided that we want a little bit of extra fun. And so this building came up for sale and we decided to do it as a hobby. It really did start that way. It was kind of a crazy business model if you think about it, right? Being open one day a week, and it's hundreds and hundreds of hours during that week, including Friday, Saturday, Sunday, which are our longest days. Just to produce the food for Sunday. So we started as a hobby with the potential that maybe someday we'll grow. Right now, we're pretty happy where we are. As Missy said, the community has been great and the business has been wonderful.
1: So you're prepping. So you're working on Friday and Saturday. You're doing things, getting ready for today. It's not just show up early in the morning and, you know, turn on the pits and you're ready to go.
3: No, Missy runs around all week and does all of our shopping. She prepares all the sides. Everything in this building is made from scratch, including the pickles, the sauces, the rubs. There's not one thing that we're serving from a pre-packaged bag. And so if you think about how much work that is just for a family alone, that's one thing. But when you amp that up to, you know, hundreds of people coming here

0: on a Saturday or on Sunday. It's a lot of extra work. So that's going on during the week. I have some friends come over Friday and we prep all the meat. We're doing almost 200 pounds of raw brisket. We're doing 80, 85 pounds of pork, 30, 35 racks of ribs, lots of chicken, lots of turkey. We're prepping all that on Friday night. And then I start the smoker on a Friday, on a Saturday morning around 5 o'clock in the morning. I get home around 8:30, 9 o'clock at night. So it's a very long cook. Like I said, it's 100% wood. There's no gas assist. So it's a big challenge on Saturday to keep that moving along. And then today we do some of the other meats, which we just showed, I think, on camera. And so we're getting ready for service. So all the service work's coming. We do have some help that comes in. The team is absolutely wonderful that we work with. We're very blessed to have them. They work great. And we move pretty fast. So we actually keep track of our tack time, believe it or not. So it's about 40, 45 seconds once the line starts for meals coming off that line. So even though you're waiting in line a while, typically your food's coming off pretty fast.
1: That's awesome. All right, Tyler, I'm assuming you're working the counter a little bit.
2: Actually, no. Really? Fortunately, we know the people that we have brought in, they're great. She runs the counter amazing. When I'm filling in for her, everyone's asking where she is. but no, I'm more on the sides, kind of running that line, working the food.
1: Making sure
2: through.
1: The food gets out there. Like, so what are the most popular sellers, would you say? Everything, right?
2: Everything, yeah. It's hard to say. I mean, everything goes. Yeah. So, I mean, obviously the heavy hitters are the brisket for sure. Mm-hmm. And you know, I was going to say a side, but all of the sides go too. So.
1: Speaking of the sides, yeah. Missy, tell us more about the sides.
3: Coleslaw,
1: what do you have? Coleslaw, potato salad, what do you have?
3: We got coleslaw. For dessert, we have banana pudding. Ooh, so yes. Tyler and I put that together on Saturday. We have beans, street corn. It's a corn bake. It's sweeter than cornbread. And then we have mac and cheese. That I think mac and cheese and corn bake is pretty good. Well, the beans go too, so everything goes.
1: Well, I was gonna say, so Mark, everything goes. I mean, basically, do you sell out every Sunday?
0: Yeah, we sell out every Sunday. When we started, we didn't. Obviously, you know, as you kind of learn your community and people get to know who you are, we don't do any advertising, as our customers know. So it's all word of mouth. And by the end of the day, four years ago, we used to have some stuff left over. We actually had cold sales on Monday. And in the last 2 years, we're lucky to make it past 3:30.
1: So you started this right out of COVID then?
0: No, we started 4 years ago. Yeah. So this is our fourth summer.
1: This is your fourth summer. Yeah. So COVID is pretty much done. And you guys, do you have day jobs?
0: Yeah, so all of us work full time. My wife just retired this year from the school system.
1: Okay.
0: So she's the first one out, but I work 40, 50 hours at another job. Tyler does the same. So that's why it becomes a weekend warrior project, right?
1: All right. Well, hey, thanks a lot for being on the show this weekend. I would love to tell people how to find more information about you guys.
0: Sure.
1: Facebook, is that it?
0: Yep. Yeah, so we post on Facebook regularly. If we do have those weekends that we might be closed, it does happen once in a while. We certainly post that for our customers. Our menu's out there is stubbornbarbecue.com. So you certainly can go out there as well.
1: And your last name is Stubbs.
0: It is.
1: There you go. Now we know why. It's Stubborn Barbecue. Yeah. Thanks again, and we'll see you next Sunday.
0: Thank you.
4: All right, Amy, how about that? A really unique place for Grand Rapids, but the whole state of Michigan, really, one day a week.
5: Oh, my gosh, I love it. I love stories like that. Stubborn Barbecue. So you got some, and you tried it. What was your favorite?
4: Yeah, no, I mean, brisket is probably your top seller. They do a little bit of everything. In fact, you'll be impressed how extensive that menu is. I have to record the little interview. I got to spend some time in line, right? And wait and just talk to the locals. Our good friend Chad Lamar joined us. In fact, I'll put up a podcast I did with Chad while we were sitting in line waiting for our food. But the brisket, top notch. Some of the best you're going to try in the state of Michigan.
5: Oh, that sounds incredible. I can't wait to go out and check them out. What day of the week are they open, Gonzo?
4: Sunday. They open at noon. You got to get there right at noon because they will sell out in about 3 hours. But you know what? Go and just check it out. They'll have tons of stuff. I loved, they also do the mac and cheese. They do the bowls. So they do a bowl where you can put mac and cheese or kind of a cornbread base, protein, and you can also put baked beans. They do the cowboy style baked beans. Really good.
5: Oh, I love the cowboy style baked beans. Yes, you sold me right there. I love it. All right.

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0: welcome back to Behind the Mitten, John Gonzalez, along with Amy Sherman. 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
1: Give us a listen. We've got over 750 episodes, baby, all about Michigan.
0: Oh, they really are. I'm sorry, Amy. I'm just so excited. You know what? The barbecue was a lot of fun, right? And I hope people enjoyed that.
1: I know. I can't wait to go try it. Any place that's open only one day a week, I'm putting it on my calendar. I love places like that. So keep doing what you're doing. Stubborn Barbecue in Grand Rapids. All right, July. Gonzo, it's one of our favorite months of the year because it's Michigan Craft Beer Month. We always love to celebrate our beloved microbreweries, and you found a new one, I think.
0: Yeah, I mean, they're so small. They're only brewing a two-barrel system. They're more of a nano brewery, but why let me tell you all about it? It's in the middle of nowhere, by the way. And they're a really great place and a great find. So, Brandon, where exactly are we? Where's Sand Lake at anyway?
2: Sand Lake is in National City, Michigan. We are about 10 miles west of Tawas.
0: Okay. And tell me the story. You're celebrating your fifth anniversary. You opened up in
2: 2021.
0: 2021, right after COVID.
2: Yep.
0: So why not open a brewery?
2: That's right. Yeah, well, COVID kind of helped us out a little bit, to be honest. It slowed the world down. We actually bought the building in late 2018, and it took us 2.5 years to renovate it.
0: Wow.
2: So with COVID, it slowed the world down, and it gave us a little bit extra time to get the building renovated and get up and running.
0: I'll tell you, when Brandon said, like, I'm going to open up a brewery, what did you say? Or was this your idea?
3: Well, it was his idea, but we were actually sitting out at that corner at the stop sign, and one day he said, looked at the building and said, hey, what do you say we put a brewery in that building? And I said, are you serious? Let's do it. And then that's where it all started.
2: Yeah, the building was for sale for 10.

0: years, and it was just vacant, sitting here for sale. The for sale sign had fallen over. It was rusty. So I said, hey, what do you think? We just buy that building and put a brewery in, and it worked.
1: So what did you do? I mean, are you working a day job too then?
0: Not anymore. I just retired in January of this year, and now I can devote my whole time to the brewery.
1: So what is it about the beer? Why a brewery? Are you a brewer?
0: I home brewed. And a little plug for my sister, her and her husband own Cadillac Winery, and that's where it started. So we'd go out to Cadillac and help my sister bottle wine, and I thought, well, why don't we put something the same thing over on the east side of the state? So yeah, that's what we did.
1: That is awesome. So are you the head brewer as well?
0: I'm the only brewer, yes. I am the head brewer and the only brewer. And the bottle washer.
2: And everything. I wash bottles.
1: So tell me a little bit about your brewing operation. You have one barrel, two barrel?
0: It's a two barrel Colorado brewing system. It's on the smaller side, so I'm brewing quite often. But I'm now retired, so I'm able to keep the beer on tap a little bit easier. And it works. It works for us, for where we're at. We don't need anything bigger.
1: Well, I just sampled all seven of the beers that are on tap right now. As you can see, this one's empty, and that's your Sam Lake Citra.
0: That is my favorite.
1: I heard you saying earlier that was your favorite.
0: That is my favorite, yes. It's a Citra IPA, and I really like that one.
1: What do you like about it?
0: It has a... like a fruitier flavor IPA. It still has that IPA bite to it, but it's a little more, it's not citrusy. That just citrus, just the name of the hops, but it does have a little more fruit flavor to it. And that's what I like about it.
1: Well, citrus is not very bitter. It's
0: not no, not at all. Yes.
1: It was intrigued by your blueberry. The Tan Man's Blueberry Ale.
0: Yeah, that's named after one of our bartenders, Tanner. And we just called it Tan Man's Blueberry Ale. And right now, this time of the year, it's a hit. People like the fruitier beers right now.
1: Yeah. Timmy, tell me about the other things in the menu. I didn't try the Island Time Wine Fizz or the Floyd Lake Lemon Fizz or your pineapple cider. What else do you have on the menu?
3: Those are very popular. The lime fizzes are actually wine-based, and then they're carbonated and diluted. They're 9%. So if you didn't do that, you would have a high percentage on that. Very popular. The LK Palmer, it's a teased tea, and we mix it half and half with the tea and the fizz. Those are very popular. It's like an Arnold Palmer, but in our product. Ciders, we rotate those. We have different flavors. We have pineapple, peach, mango, raspberry. What other flavors do we have?
1: Are you making those as well?
3: Yes. Yep. Anything made with alcohol, we make here on site.
1: Now, I know that and this question is for you, Brandon. I know that, like, the way the laws are in Michigan, there are different names for brewery. Are you technically a nano brewery since you have the one or two barrel system?
0: Yes. We called ourselves a microbrewery, but in technicality, we're actually a nano brewery. And that goes off the state license, how many barrels of beer you brew per year. Yeah. And we are way under the least amount, which is a nano brewery. And so we're technically a nano brewery, but hey, micro looked a little bit better the sign.
1: Micro brewery, it's funny because like breweries like, like Founders and Bell's, those are considered micro breweries,
0: yes.
1: Right?
0: Yeah, and they're pumping out a lot of beer.
1: So like Tammy says, the micro brewery, I'm like, in Sand Lake, I've never heard of it.
0: Well, we're technically in there.
1: Probably a nano.
0: Yeah.
1: Nano breweries are smaller operations.
0: Usually yes.
1: Husband and wife are small, independent owned.
0: Yes.
1: You're brewing about less than 100 barrels a year.
0: We're less than that.
3: About 80 to 90 barrels a year.
1: Yeah, less than 100.
0: Yeah.
1: You're also selling mainly on-premise.
0: Yes.
1: You might do a couple.
0: We'll do growlers. Yeah. Things like that. No, not yet. We're not distributing. We're not big. I can't make beer fast enough to be able to do that.
1: Yeah, on a two-barrel system, you're just...
0: No, yeah. Yep, exactly.
2: So I did some statistics on our fifth anniversary.
3: Yeah. The one that strikes me is the pints of beer. That's just beer sold. 51,500 pints of beer in the first 5 years. And then, of course, you got the growlers and the gallons, 6,551 gallons of beer. and it's just growing. But I thought 51,000, that

0: is huge, like for a small place like ours. So,
1: Siri at all, and I'm like, just yeah, for a community like this to have a brewery, that's pretty cool.
2: Yeah, it is, and it was one of those things where when we started, we didn't know if it was going to make it. It was a coin toss, and we thought, well, if it makes it, great. If it doesn't, you know, we're not out a whole bunch of money. But boy, I was surprised it took off, and it's pretty steady all year round.
1: Hey, really quick here. Yeah. We're running out of time. I know the popcorn smells great. I see there's like a kitchen back there, maybe?
2: No. Well, that's my brewing area, but we bring in food trucks.
1: Oh, okay.
2: And a couple of these guys here, some of my buddies, Blue Line Grill, they make their food in the food trucks, but they bring it inside and they serve it. You know, they serve it out of warming plates and stuff like that. And it makes it a little more convenient for them.
0: We rotate food trucks, and a lot of them are outside, but this particular group, they serve from inside.
1: I got you. And Tammy, did you decorate the outside? It's super cute out there.
0: We both did. Yeah. A lot of it's mimicked off of some brewers we really love in Florida and the Keys.
2: So
0: the AstroTurf is awesome. Like, you don't get dirty feet. You don't have to cut grass.
2: Yeah, a lot of it's stolen from the Florida Keys. Yeah. We like going to Florida,
1: awesome. And
2: we picked up the ideas from them.
1: Awesome. Hey, real quick, if you want to come out here and visit you guys at Sand Lake Microbrewery, you'll know it's a nano brewery. what is your website?
0: It is, well, we have website is sandlakemicrobrewery.com. 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And
3: Instagram
0: would be the same thing, Sand Lake Microbrewery.
1: All right. Well, good luck to you guys. Hopefully, for another 5 years at least. Right?
2: Yeah, that's right. Thank you.
1: Thank you.
4: So how about that, Amy Sherman? A little nano brewery, making only 100 barrels, not even 100 barrels of beer a year, but having a great community following.
5: Wow. You are not lying when you said nano. I mean, that's literally like a home brewer right there. I love it. Well, Brandon and Tammy, congratulations on Sand Lake. We're going to put the emphasis on micro.
4: Microbrewery. 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Right now during the summer, they're busy. They're open Thursday, Friday, Saturday, and Sunday. 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You'll have a great time.
5: 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I love it. Where are we going to be next week?
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7: 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Production by Bill Birchinger. 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
1: ABC News, I'm Chuck Severson. Gasoline prices are going up with the threat of a wider Mideast war. The Houthis, Iranian-backed rebels in Yemen, have opened a new front targeting Saudi Arabian oil exports. The New York Times reporting that President Trump is not considering a massive attack on Iran. ABC's Martha Raddatz.
2: The White House is, of course, saying nothing about that other than that all options remain on the table, but that the president prefers diplomacy. So there's really no clear strategy here.
1: Police in Germany hunting a 21-year-old man they say has ties to Islamic groups. ABC's Britt Clement.
3: A massive search is underway now in Berlin to find one or more people suspected of attacking a crowd at a pride event in the middle of the city. One person killed, several still fighting for their lives.
1: Flames in Spain's Valencia region. More than 260,000 people confined to their homes or evacuated because of wildfires in Spain and France.

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Mac FM weather for Poncho-ang, Gaylord, and Sheboygan. Mostly sunny today, high 85. Showers and thunderstorms tonight, low 63. Showers and thunderstorms Monday, tomorrow's high 82. Mostly sunny Tuesday, high 79. Looking into Wednesday, sunny, high 78. 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

0: 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I'm Captain Tim with a Mac FM note. 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
5: Action continues on the Consumers Energy 78th Asabo River Canoe Marathon Radio Network. And we are at Loud Dam, about 95 miles into this 120-mile canoe race. And teams are making their way through. And here at Loud Dam, Travis Mecklenburg and Logan Miner with a 10-minute lead over the second-place boat of Weston Willoughby and Dane Trudgeon. Third-place boat is about 7 minutes back of them, Ryan Zavril and Matt Beersman. In the mixed division, we have Danny Medina and Cecily Boogie in second place. I skipped over the first-place boat, Rich Louth and Mary Slimmer Willoughby. They've been in first place most of the night. The two teams came over Mayo Dam together, but then there was separation after that. There's about a three-minute difference between those two teams. Now, Mike Slimmer and Ev Chamberlain, three-time mixed division champions, are still in the mix, just a few minutes behind them. In the women's division, Rebecca Davis and Mandy Trudgeon, they've led pretty much all night long in that division. Also want to mention senior team, Dan Mecklenburg and Guy Rousseau. They're running in 20th position. That was at Elkona, and they were actually on pace to break a senior division record. So we'll keep you informed on that. More coming up on the Asabo River Canoe Marathon Radio Network.
0: 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Mac FM weather for Ponchoang, Gaylord, and Sheboygan. Mostly sunny today, high 85. Showers and thunderstorms tonight, low 60.

3. Showers and thunderstorms Monday. Tomorrow's high 82. Mostly sunny Tuesday, high 79. Looking into Wednesday, sunny, high 78. 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
1: ABC News, I'm Chuck Severson. Gasoline prices are going up with the threat of a wider Mideast war. The Houthis, Iranian-backed rebels in Yemen, have opened a new front targeting Saudi Arabian oil exports. The New York Times reporting that President Trump is not considering a massive attack on Iran. ABC's Martha Raddatz.
2: The White House is, of course, saying nothing about that other than that all options remain on the table, but that the president prefers diplomacy. So there's really no clear strategy here.
1: Police in Germany hunting a 21-year-old man they say has ties to Islamic groups. ABC's Britt Clenett.
3: A massive search is underway now in Berlin to find one or more people suspected of attacking a crowd at a pride event in the middle of the city. One person killed, several still fighting for their lives.
1: Flames in Spain's Valencia region. More than 260,000 people confined to their homes or evacuated because of wildfires in Spain and France, say emergency officials. This is ABC News.
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6: It's time for another report from the river in the Consumers Energy Asabo River Canoe Marathon.
7: Coverage continues of the 78th Consumers Energy Asabo River Canoe Marathon. Larry Robertson with Steve Watson, and we're here at Loud Dam. We've seen plenty of teams make their portages here. First place team Travis Mecklenburg and Logan Miner, they came through, and they have a 10-minute lead over the second place boat of Dane Trudgeon and Weston Willoughby. Mixed division, we have Rich Louth, Mary Slimmer Willoughby. They've opened up now a 4-minute lead. I don't know how substantial that's going to be, but we'll see. They've gained a minute on that second place push. So they have about a 4-minute lead in the mixed division. So Ev Chamberlain and Michael Slimmer, three-time defending champs, still hanging around, Steve. So we'll see if they can make any kind of move here in the morning.
8: That race has not been decided. That is too close to call. 3 minutes feels good when you've got it, but it can evaporate.
7: In the women's division, Mandy Trudgeon, Mary Slimmer Willoughby still in the lead there. And we also have, want to mention, Kyle Stonehouse and his partner, Lucy Pernod. They are back in the race after having some trouble at Alcona.
8: Yeah, Kyle's in the final. I also want to point out that race from 6th to 10th, I think that could really be an interesting race from here on out. Those boats are relatively close. They're almost all within sight of each other on the ponds. So 4 hours to go, who knows what's going to happen.
7: 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More coverage coming up on the Asabo River Canoe Marathon Radio Network.
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1: It's time for another report from the river and the Consumers Energy Asabo River Canoe Marathon.
2: You're listening to coverage of the 78th Consumers Energy Asabo River Canoe Marathon. I'm Larry Roberts, along with Steve Watson. The race began long about 12 hours ago, a little over 12 hours ago now, as we have made our way into the Cook Pond area, and we decided to stop at a viewing location heading into Cook Pond. And Steve, there's all kinds of viewing locations for the fans to watch the race. Of course, the checkpoints and the dams are the big places to watch, but these scenic overlooks really give you an opportunity to paddlers hups and actually maybe even say hi and get a hi back from them.
3: Yeah, we can hear fourth and fifth place coming in right now, side by side.
2: Yeah, they're still together, Guillaume Blais and Mike Davis, along with Carson Burmeister and Noah Vanderveen. They've been together for quite a number of timing locations, and they're still riding together now.
3: Yeah, I don't know when they're going to try to put a move on each other, but they're basically fighting out fourth place.
2: And of course, your leaders in the race, we have Travis Mecklenburg and Logan Miner. They have a 10-minute lead over Weston Bill Willoughby and Dane Trudgeon. I think Steve's going to try to get a word in with them. As the team paddles by us, they're not more than 30 yards away from us here at this overlook. That'll do it this time around on the El Sabo River Canoe Marathon Radio Network.

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Mac FM weather for Poncho-Wang, Gaylord, and Sheboygan. Mostly sunny today, high 85. Showers and thunderstorms tonight, low 63. Showers and thunderstorms Monday, tomorrow's high 82. Mostly sunny Tuesday, high 79. Looking into Wednesday, sunny, high 78. 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
1: ABC News, I'm Chuck Sievertson. A manhunt after a van ramming at a Pride event in Berlin, killing one person and injuring at least 16 others. ABC's Britt Clement.
2: Witnesses telling police not all victims were hit by the van, some were stabbed. Berlin police say the 21-year-old suspect is known to them. Investigators have not shared a possible motive, but say he has ties to local Islamist groups.
1: Gasoline prices rising along with the threat of a wider Mideast war. The Houthis, Iran-backed rebels in Yemen, have opened a new front targeting Saudi Arabian oil exports. ABC's Martha Raddatz.
3: The White House is, of course, saying all options remain on the table, but that the president prefers diplomacy. So there's really no clear strategy here.
1: More than 260,000 people confined to their homes or evacuated because of wildfires in Spain and France, say emergency officials. More protests last night in Madison, Wisconsin, after a deadly police shooting of a black man caught on video. This is ABC News.
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1: 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It's time for another report from the river in the Consumers Energy Asabo River Canoe Marathon.
2: We are still hanging out on the river. It's the 78th Consumers Energy Asabo River Canoe Marathon. Larry Roberts along with Steve Watson. Of course, we've been telling you all night long, Travis Mecklenburg and Logan Miner are your leaders in the race, and they still are here at Cook Dam. We took some time to stop at a scenic overlook, watching the paddlers come by. A little closer up view, a little more personal view of the paddlers. When you're at a portage or whatnot, you can actually communicate with the paddlers, and they will communicate back, especially Steve Watson here, a marathon veteran. He's giving them some good information, and they seem to appreciate
3: it. Yeah, checking in on in front and behind, stroke rate, things like that. It's been great to be able to do that, because at the portage, there's just so much happening. They can't talk as much when they're running down a hill.
2: Mary Slimmer Willoughby and Rich Louth are still leaders in the mixed division. They still have about a 4-minute lead or so over Danny Medina and Cecily Boogie. And we have Rebecca Davis and Mandy Trojan still leading the women's division.
3: And we have fourth place mixed coming in right now, Austin Weiler and Lydia Holtzkamp. So they're doing solid work, and they've got two boats. I would say that's about 2 minutes and change behind them within sight.
2: All right, we'll have another update coming up on the Asabo River Canoe Marathon Radio Network.
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1: 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It's time for another report from the river in the Consumers Energy Asabo River Canoe Marathon.
2: Hope you're enjoying coverage of the 78th Consumers Energy Asabo River Canoe Marathon. I'm Larry Roberts, and here we are with Lynn Whitty. Lynn is paddling in her 46th straight marathon. And Lynn, this is amazing, the record you have paddling in the marathon. And you're obviously Canoe 54 once again this year with Jeff DeLeo. You've paddled mixed. You've paddled with women's teams, all women's teams. Any preference?
3: Not really. It's interesting to paddle both options. Mm-hmm. Each one brings its challenge in its own way.
2: Paddling in a race since 1980. What keeps you coming back every year, Lynn?
3: It's great. It's fun. I love the paddle, but I also love the community that we've built around it. The paddlers, the volunteers, all of them become friends.
2: And what can you tell us about paddling with Jeff this year? He's a relatively new paddler.
3: He's pretty new, so there's a lot of things he hasn't seen, hasn't done. So it's been a learning experience, just sharing some of those things with him.
2: But you guys are moving as well as you can right now, you feel?
3: I do. We're going to be steady. We're not going to be super fast, but we'll be steady through the night and into the day. So we'll be strong then, I believe.
2: All right. We wish you the best of luck, Canoe 54. Lynn Whitty, longtime marathon paddler with Jeff DeLeo. Good luck.
3: Thank you very much.
2: All right. Stick around. More coverage coming up on the Asabo River Canoe Marathon Radio Network.
4: 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Mac FM weather for St. Ignace, Mackinac City, and on away. Mostly sunny through the afternoon, high 85. Showers and thunderstorms tonight, low 63. Showers and thunderstorms tomorrow, Monday's high 82. 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Let's set sail with a smooth sailing musical cruise.

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1: ABC News, I'm Chuck Sievertson. More details on what is now being called by Germany's interior minister an Islamist terrorist attack. A van ramming into a crowd and the driver getting out and slashing people with a machete, says a German official. One dead, 29 others injured, some critically hurt. ABC's Britt Clinic.
2: Berlin police say the 21-year-old suspect is known to them. Investigators have not shared a possible motive, but say he has ties to local Islamist groups.
1: Gasoline prices rising. There's a threat of a wider Mideast war. The Houthis, Iran-backed rebels in Yemen, have opened a new front targeting Saudi Arabian oil exports. The U.S. and Iran have stopped nightly attacks for the moment. Nearly 400,000 people confined to their homes or evacuated because of wildfires in Spain and France, say emergency officials. Among them, American Tammy Hutchinson and her husband near Bordeaux.
3: It escalated pretty quickly. You could see the wind shift and it really got thick.
1: This is ABC News.
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1: It's time for another report from the river in the Consumers Energy Asable River Canoe Marathon.
2: Welcome back to coverage of the 78th Consumers Energy Asable River Canoe Marathon. Things are winding down in the race. So we are at the Foot Dam area, which is the final portage for the paddlers. And this is about 8 miles in to this 120-mile race. Travis Mecklenburg, Logan Miner have led all night long, and Steve Watson, aside from some major catastrophe, they should be paddling to Skoda in the winner's circle. The second-place boat of Weston Willoughby and Dane Trudgeon, they've been entrenched in that position for quite some time as well. They still have a chance to break the all-time timing record for the youth adult division, so we'll see if they can do that heading into Skoda. Face some adversity during the overnight as well.
3: Yeah, you know, I think this is a real hallmark moment for Dane as a young paddler. He's still a teenager, to go through the rough patch they went through, trying to lead the race, trying to be up in the front, falling back to third, which is still great, you know, but then coming through, and they were second and third at Mayo, and then at McKinley, all alone in second, after having some physical problems, stomach problems. That's a real toughness thing that he has to overcome, and he's going to be able to call back on this later in his career, knowing he can do it again.
2: That'll do it this time around on the Asable River Canoe Marathon Radio Network.
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0: To coverage of the 78th Consumers Energy El Sabal River Canoe Marathon. I'm Larry Roberts. We are out on the river bringing you coverage, and I have a chance to speak with earlier during the sprints, boat number 37, Rebecca Davis and Mandy Trudgeon. They're paddling in the women's division. And Rebecca, you've watched Mandy paddle over the years, and is this a situation where you figure, well, one of these years I'd like to paddle with Mandy?
1: Yeah, absolutely. I remember I fed for Mandy in one of her races, and I just was really inspired by how tough she was on the river. And then as I've gotten older, I've had the opportunity to paddle with her, and I knew I wanted to do a marathon with her when it worked out.
0: And Rebecca paddling in her 13th marathon. She's finished all 12. Mandy Trudgeon in her 6th marathon. She's finished all 5. And Mandy, what makes her Rebecca Davis a good partner?
2: Oh, she's one of the strongest female paddlers out there. She's just smooth, and we go really well together.
0: All right. Well, we look forward to seeing you have a great race, and we're happy to have you in 98.5 UPS sponsored boat.
2: Thank you.
1: Thanks.
0: All right. There's Rebecca Davis and Mandy Trudgeon paddling in a very deep women's division this year. There's a deep mixed division as well. We'll keep you posted on all the divisions all night long on the El Sabal River Canoe Marathon Radio Network.
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4: 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Back FM weather for St. Ignace, Mackinac City, and on away. Mostly sunny through the afternoon, high 85. Showers and thunderstorms tonight, low 63. Showers and thunderstorms tomorrow, Monday's high 82. 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
1: ABC News, I'm Chuck Sievertson. An Islamist terrorist attack in Germany is what that nation's interior minister calls it. A van ramming into a crowd at a Pride event in Berlin. The driver getting out and slashing people with a machete. One person killed, 29 others injured, some critically. They're hunting a 21-year-old man with a criminal record and ties to Islamist groups. The New York Times reports that President Trump decided not to escalate attacks on Iran because it could drain defensive weapons in the Mideast. Polls show the war is extremely unpopular in America. Congressman Mike Turner, Ohio Republican.
2: There's bipartisan frustration on Capitol Hill. You're seeing it, you know, Republicans, Democrats that are showing their frustration with how this war is being, this conflict is being prosecuted.
1: Nearly 400,000 people evacuated in France and Spain because of wildfires. More protests in Madison, Wisconsin after a deadly police shooting of a black man caught on cell phone video. This is ABC News.
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5: It's time for another report from the river in the Consumers Energy Asable River Canoe Marathon.
6: Yes, all 98 teams remaining in the 78th Consumers Energy Asable River Canoe Marathon are making their way closer to home, closer to the finish line in Oscoda on a bright, sunshiny day. And Larry Roberts, along with Steve Watson, we are perched at the finish line on the finish line bridge. Well, they are in sight. The 78th Consumers Energy El Sabo River Canoe Marathon end is almost near for one team. The winners, who are making their way out, they're about 200 yards from the finish line here in Oscoda. And you can hear that familiar music in the background. And each team that comes into the finish line as they complete the race will get this music and the same treatment as the winners. This team was the first team in the water in Grayling last night at 9 o'clock. They're going to be the first team out of the water on this Sunday morning. Travis Mecklenburg, 23 years old from Grayling, Michigan. And Logan Miner, 35 years old from New Braunfels, Texas. Steve, he's going to be the first Texan to win a marathon.
7: Yeah, look at these guys. And Travis's second marathon win, both of them wire to wire.
6: Here they come. Travis Mecklenburg and Logan Miner will win the 2026 78th Consumers Energy Asable River Canoe Marathon.
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Mac FM weather for St. Ignace, Mackinac City, and on away. Mostly sunny through the afternoon, high 85. Showers and thunderstorms tonight, low 63. Showers and thunderstorms tomorrow, Monday's high 82. 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
1: ABC News, I'm Chuck Sievertson. An Islamist terrorist attack in Germany is what that nation's interior minister calls it. A van ramming into a crowd at a Pride event in Berlin. The driver getting out and slashing people with a machete. One person killed, 29 others injured, some critically. They're hunting a 21-year-old man with a criminal record and ties to Islamist groups. The New York Times reports that President Trump decided not to escalate attacks on Iran because it could drain defensive weapons in the Mideast. Polls show the war is extremely unpopular in America. Congressman Mike Turner, Ohio Republican.
2: There's bipartisan frustration on Capitol Hill. You're seeing it, you know, Republicans, Democrats that are showing their frustration with how this war is being, this conflict is being prosecuted.
1: Nearly 400,000 people evacuated in France and Spain because of wildfires. More protests in Madison, Wisconsin after a deadly police shooting of a black man caught on cell phone video. This is ABC News.
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0: 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Mac FM weather for St. Ignace, Mackinac City, and on away. Mostly sunny through the afternoon, high 85. Showers and thunderstorms tonight, low 63. Showers and thunderstorms tomorrow, Monday's high 82. 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
1: ABC News, I'm Mike Dubusky. The Trump administration is responding to a New York Times report which found the president was considering stepping back from a planned attack on Iran because of a dwindling supply of air defense hardware in the Middle East.
2: The New York

0: Times is reporting that President Trump is not going to have any sort of escalation or a massive attack like that. The White House is, of course, saying nothing about that other than that all options remain on the table, but that the president prefers diplomacy. So there's really no clear strategy here.
1: ABC's Martha Raddatz. Economists are looking ahead to this week's interest rate decision from the Federal Reserve, which is broadly expected to keep rates where they are. And German authorities are still on the hunt for the man responsible for an attack on a pride parade yesterday. Police say the 21-year-old drove a car into a crowd of people exiting the event, killing one person, and that the suspect has ties to local Islamist groups. This is ABC News.
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Mac FM weather for St. Ignace, Mackinac City, and Onaway. Mostly sunny through the afternoon, high 85. Showers and thunderstorms tonight, low 63. Showers and thunderstorms tomorrow, Monday's high 82. 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
1: ABC News, I'm Mike Dubosky. The White House tells ABC that all options are still on the table when it comes to Iran, despite a report from the New York Times which found President Trump was stepping back from a plan to increase military action there on account of an already strained supply of defensive weaponry. Maine Democrats have selected Troy Jackson as their pick to replace Graham Plattner in this fall's Senate midterm.
2: They're hoping Troy Jackson brings some stability to the campaign, but even winning there won't be close to enough. Realistically, Democrats need to win Maine and North Carolina. Then they need upsets in a few deep red states, Ohio, Iowa, even maybe Texas or Alaska. But none of that would likely matter in all likelihood if the Democrats don't hold their ground elsewhere.
1: ABC's Washington Bureau Chief Rick Klein, 100 days now until the midterms. And police in Germany now say the 21-year-old they think is responsible for yesterday's car ramming attack on a pride parade sought to join the Islamic State. This is ABC News.
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0: 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Mac FM weather for St. Ignace, Mackinac City, and on away. Mostly sunny through the afternoon, high 85. Showers and thunderstorms tonight, low 63. Showers and thunderstorms tomorrow, Monday's high 82. 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
1: ABC News, I'm Mike Dubusky. The suspect in yesterday's vehicle attack on a Berlin Pride parade is now dead after being shot by police, authorities say. The 21-year-old allegedly drove a van into a crowd of people exiting the event late yesterday, with witnesses saying he tried to stab some of them. One person was killed, 29 were wounded. 300,000 people in Europe are now under evacuation orders due to a growing wildfire threat in parts of France and Spain. And Democrats now have a new Senate nominee aiming to unseat Senator Susan Collins in Maine. Troy Jackson is a logger and veteran state politician and says voters are fed up.
2: They're frustrated, and I get that. I've been frustrated by politics a lot in my life. What I'm trying to do is make sure that they realize that this is about those issues that we all care about, and that this campaign is not about me, it's not about Graham, it's way bigger.
1: Today marks 100 days until the midterms. 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
0: 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Mac FM weather for St. Ignace, Mackinac City, and on the way. Mostly sunny through the afternoon, high 85. Showers and thunderstorms tonight, low 63. Showers and thunderstorms tomorrow, Monday's high 82. 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
1: ABC News, I'm Mike Dubosky. Democrats making their case to voters with now just 100 days to go until the midterm elections. In Pennsylvania, House Minority Leader Hakeem Jeffries appearing alongside Governor Josh Shapiro. Here's the PA governor.
2: With Democrats in the majority, we're going to work to reverse those cuts to SNAP, reverse those cuts to health care, and have real accountability for the corruption that we are seeing every day in Washington, D.C. That's what a Democratic Congress will give you.
1: Meanwhile, in Maine's Senate race, Troy Jackson, a longtime Democratic state lawmaker, will take over from Graham Plattner ahead of this fall's midterm. Israeli Prime Minister Benjamin Netanyahu heads to Washington this week for a meeting with President Trump. It'll be the first in-person meeting between the two men since February. And police in Germany have shot and killed the man who they suspect carried out a vehicle attack on a crowd of people at a pride parade yesterday. This is ABC News.
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2: On deck next, seven polished, smooth sailing songs. Mac FM weather for Petoskey, Mackinac Island, and Alpena. Showers and thunderstorms tonight, low 63. Showers and thunderstorms Monday, tomorrow's high 82. Back to sunshine on Tuesday and high of 79. As the weekend winds down, we're on a smooth sailing musical cruise on Mac FM.

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1: ABC News, I'm Mike Dubosky. Democrats making their case to voters with now just 100 days to go until the midterm elections. In Pennsylvania, House Minority Leader Hakeem Jeffries appearing alongside Governor Josh Shapiro. Here's the PA governor.
2: With Democrats in the majority, we're going to work to reverse those cuts to SNAP, reverse those cuts to health care, and have real accountability for the corruption that we are seeing every day in Washington, D.C. That's what a Democratic Congress will give you.
1: Meanwhile, in Maine's Senate race, Troy Jackson, a longtime Democratic state lawmaker, will take over from Graham Plattner ahead of this fall's midterm. Israeli Prime Minister Benjamin Netanyahu heads to Washington this week for a meeting with President Trump. It'll be the first in-person meeting between the two men since February. And police in Germany have shot and killed the man who they suspect carried out a vehicle attack on a crowd of people at a pride parade yesterday. This is ABC News.
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0: 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Mac FM weather for Petoskey, Mackinac Island, and Alpena. Showers and thunderstorms tonight, low 63. Showers and thunderstorms Monday, tomorrow's high 82. Back to sunshine on Tuesday and high 79. As the weekend winds down, we're on a smooth sailing musical cruise on Mac FM.

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1: ABC News, I'm Mike Tabusky. 100 days to go now before the midterms. House Minority Leader Hakeem Jeffries rallying with Governor Josh Shapiro in Pennsylvania today. Israeli Prime Minister Benjamin Netanyahu is headed to Washington this week to meet with President Trump. He's also scheduled to attend the funeral of the late Senator Lindsey Graham. After a confrontation with police, German authorities now say the man suspected of carrying out a deadly vehicle attack on a crowd of people at a Pride event in Berlin yesterday is dead. ABC News foreign correspondent Brick Clennett.
2: Police say that officers fired at the man after he rushed towards them with a knife and that he

0: right at the scene. Now that's in the western part of the city in Spandau, and it followed a massive search operation to find this suspect. Authorities saying that all signs indicate that it was an Islamist terror attack and that the suspect did have a criminal history.
1: One person was killed in the ramming incident yesterday. 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
2: 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Mac FM weather for Petoskey, Mackinac Island, and Alpena. Showers and thunderstorms tonight, low 63. Showers and thunderstorms Monday, tomorrow's high 82. Back to sunshine on Tuesday and high of 79. As the weekend winds down, we're on a smooth sailing musical cruise on Mac FM.

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1: ABC News, I'm Wayne Cabot. The bombing has taken a pause, but the war rhetoric has not. President Trump now posting fake AI images of airstrikes on Iran's Karg Island, along with images of him seizing an Iranian oil tanker. The president will be meeting on Tuesday with Israel's prime minister for the first time since they started the war. ABC's Stephen Portnoy.
2: We know that the two speak often. Trump has said in recent months they talk just about every 2 days. You'd imagine that Iran will probably dominate the conversation between the president and Benjamin Netanyahu, but you also might expect that Trump will bring up Lebanon. He's been critical of how Netanyahu has targeted Hezbollah in recent months.
1: And tonight, the Supreme Leader reaffirming Iran's backing of Hezbollah. President Zelensky, hoping to get Russia to end its war, says Ukraine will be sending attack drones deeper into Russian territory. He, too, will meet Trump at the White House on Tuesday. Triple-digit heat warnings next week for Las Vegas, Phoenix, east to Minneapolis, Springfield.

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